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major announcement, very important announcement just announced for you. Hey, it's Chad on Colorado's Star 101.5. Broncos fans, this was just sent over here to the Star Studios. 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
2: 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And that's today's One Truth.
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1: Time now to become fast friends with our new friend, Chi. Let's go. What is your favorite fast food chain?
2: Chick-fil-A.
1: Oh, really? What do you get there?
2: Nuggets, chicken nuggets.
1: All about the nuggets.
2: Pretty simple.
1: All right, Chi. Yeah. Question number two. Who should play you in a movie about your life?
2: Julia Roberts, I think.
1: Oh, really?
2: Just because I like her. I mean, I know we're nothing alike. I just like her.
1: So, Chi, in the movie of your life, is it like a romantic movie? Is there a lot of drama? What kind of movie would it be?
2: A little bit of romance. Definitely drama. And just fun.
1: All right. Your final question, Chi, of three questions. This is number three. What do you do to embarrass your kids, Chi?
2: PDA, in public, like when you try to give them hugs or kisses in public.
1: Yes, yes, yes, yes. Oh, yeah. Have you done the thing where your like child has something on their face and you lick your finger and then like try to
2: clean it? Yeah. Absolutely.
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2: I don't want to admit it, but my husband and I are growing weak.
3: Uh-oh.
2: I'm going to tell you, it's happening. And if you've been through this or you're going to be going through this, I'm just going to tell you, this is a little something that's happening. And I feel like this is a thing where your kids are towards the end of their time with you. You know what I mean? Like, we've got one that we're about to send to college. We've got one that's, you know, it's about to be a sophomore in high school.
3: Well, they become emboldened, you know, after a certain number of years. And they're both in that stage right now. And simultaneously, you guys are, you're getting worn down.
2: Well, and they're adult sized. And they're children, but they're adult sized. And so they've got adult sized opinions and they can do things where it's like, if you're able to drive, you know, so we've got a driver and it's just like all the things. When they come in, it's really late. And then they want to tell us about their day. It's very late. Like, we should be asleep by now. But instead we're like listening. And the things are getting loud. One of them remembered they want to print something off the printer. So the printer's like,
3: and then a tiny home. That may not sound like much, but when you live in a tiny home,
2: yes,
3: that sound can be deafening.
2: Like, the whole house is awake. And so then it's like, okay, and normally we'd be like, it's time to go to bed, you know, but then we're like, Neither one of us felt like we were both such wimps. Neither one of us said it's time to go to bed. We're just like, you know, sleepy eyed and like,
3: This is why you have your children early. I know the trend in the last few years is to wait until you're in your 30s or late 30s. No. You want to time their 18th birthday right around your age of, say, 39.
2: It's a young person's game.
1: This summer, you can turn up the hope with uplifting and encouraging music.
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2: Our stuff can get to be too much. I know this, and I feel like I've had a lifetime of getting rid of stuff. But every now and then, come across a cool place where I'm like, oh, they've got some cool stuff.
3: Oh, brother.
2: And it's like new cool stuff. There's a place, it's called Dead People's Stuff. I was thinking, as you find these stores where, you know, you can find like very unique finds and just things that kind of, you know, I don't know, make your home feel more warm. And you think this as you're buying it, right? And you bring it home and you're like, oh, I'm going to find the perfect place for the thing. Mm-hmm. And then you put it in the place and you're like, ah. And then after a while, you start looking around. You're like, well, how do we get all this stuff?
3: Look, my wife has a problem with collecting stuff.
2: Yeah.
3: And I think she would even be honest with you about this. She's got too much stuff. Uh-huh. Yet when she gets an opportunity to collect even more stuff,
2: she takes it.
3: She takes it. And this is a problem. And yeah. To the point where, and I wonder if you know anybody who does this. So she'll display, and my wife's a great decorator. She's got a great eye, but she's definitely more a maximalist than a minimalist.
2: Yeah.
3: Right? She's got this sort of farmhouse maximalist style, which just entails a lot of stuff.
2: Yeah.
3: Around her house. It's neatly displayed, but it's a lot.
2: Okay.
3: And so now she's got so much that she will rest certain items. And what that means is she takes it, she goes, this has been out a while. I'm not feeling this as much anymore. So she puts it in a box with other stuff that she's resting, and she puts it in the attic until she's rested it sufficiently. So, you know, I kind of miss that. That eggplant on a pedestal thing that I bought.
2: Yeah, yeah.
3: And she'll bring it back out.
2: Is that a sign that we have too much stuff if you've got to rotate your stuff?
3: Can I tell you this with sincerity and in all of the conviction I can muster?
2: Yes.
3: Yes. Yes, that's a sign.

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2: This is Rachel Cruz. She's Dave Ramsey, the financial guy. This is his daughter.
3: Top five brands of cars that the average millionaire drives: Ford, Toyota, Honda, Chevy, and Lexus. That's it.
2: That's it. How about that? Isn't that interesting?
4: It is interesting. And we think of people with money as being flashy. And sometimes they are. But many times, the people who are the flashiest are spending everything they make to be flashy.
2: It's incredible to me, because I think financial freedom, it's usually built, and we don't like to think of it this way, but around 1,000 ordinary decisions.
4: Yep.
2: I'm not going to buy that. I'm going to say no to that. I'm going to put that back on the shelf. I'm not going to do that. I'm not going to do this. I'm not going to do that. Or I am going to do this, and I am going to do that. So it's built around all those like thousands of ordinary decisions, not just one extraordinary paycheck, which is what we often think wealth looks like, right?
4: Yeah. Yeah. It's a slow, gradual walk in the same direction, day after day, little choices, and they add up.
2: Yeah. It echoes the principle of Proverbs, right? Like, wisdom values character, contentment, like stewardship above appearances, which, oh my goodness, we put so much into that.
4: Yeah, I think that's great advice. I don't always follow it.
2: No, me neither.
4: Or I wouldn't have two motorcycles in my garage. But
2: oh boy.
4: Good advice.
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1: Mariah Smallbone and her husband, what's the guy's name?
2: Joel.
1: Oh, Joel Smallbone.
2: For King and Country.
1: For King and Country. Yeah. So they're
2: also in the Young Washington movie, by the way.
1: Okay. Mm-hmm. Fair enough. They are spending a little time in Asheville, North Carolina.
2: Oh,
1: now,
2: yeah.
1: Asheville is beautiful. Well, it's not so much the city, I think, is beautiful. It's a little hippy-dippy sometimes for my taste. I'm just going to be honest.
2: Okay.
1: But yeah. The surroundings, awesome. Just, wow, what a jewel where that is in North Carolina. I love the mountains. Mm. And I know some people, like on their summer vacations, they will go to the beach. And nothing wrong with the beach. I've lived on the beach a couple of times.
2: Yeah.
1: But what speaks to my heart, my soul, really, are the mountains. Mm. And I love to, when we get away to the mountains, to spend, like, take a morning and just get away alone and look out over the mountains and praise God as creator. There are certain passages in Psalms. Sometimes I like to read those as I'm looking out, when it talks about God's creativity and being the source of all we see around us. And yeah. And I would recommend that so much. I know vacations can get hectic with trying to juggle everybody's needs, and you got the family and you've got an agenda. But spending just a moment to get away. We go to beautiful places, or we try to, right? When we're on vacation. So You go wherever it is you think is beautiful.
2: I think that's it. I think the problems, why you like the mountains, I wonder, is that you think about our problems that look so big before you get to the mountains.
1: Yeah.
2: And then you get to the mountains, and then it reminds us, like, how small we are.
1: That's
2: and maybe
1: right.
2: How small our problems are, too.
3: You've got a great website. 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It looks amazing. So why aren't more people visiting it? If your website's sitting there like a digital billboard in the desert, you're not alone.
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2: What kind of person does your family think you are? Wondered that. I started thinking that because my aunt sent me a message thinking that she had to remind me when my mom's birthday was.
3: Oh.
2: She sent me a message.
3: Hold on. Yeah. Second. Did she need to remind you?
2: No.
3: Okay.
2: No.
3: It was rude of me to ask. I apologize.
2: Nobody has ever needed to remind me when my mom's birthday is. I couldn't believe it. I thought she thought she had to remind me. What? But I know when my mom's birthday is.
3: Right.
2: I don't know.
3: When is it?
2: It felt offensive. It's August 8th.
3: All right. See?
2: It's
3: see, she
2: up.
3: Didn't need a reminder.
2: I didn't need a reminder. I knew. I'm ready for it.
3: Here's the thing. I often need a reminder. I just don't want to be reminded that I needed the reminder. You know, I'm going to pretend like I didn't need the reminder. Like,
2: yeah.
3: I know my mom's birth for crying out loud.
2: Well, then you got to be prepared. You got to be prepared for somebody to say, well, when is it? And
3: that's
2: if you pause too long.
3: No, that's just rude.

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1: It's the best news ever with Chad Mitchell. It's the best
2: news ever. If you've ever had a medical emergency or been around one, this story will definitely get your attention. Today, I want to tell you about Ken, who is 57 years old. And the other day, he was at the airport just waiting for his flight when a nurse named Claire noticed that Ken was having a heart attack. And it was nothing like you see in the movies. She just knew from the way that he was snoring and breathing. She had seen similar things before with her other patients. So she jumped into action. She started CPR. And she even used one of those defibrillators that they have at the airport. And because of Claire, he was rushed to the hospital for emergency surgery. And he is alive today. Yay! And Ken believes that God put his angel Claire there at that right time to save him. Actually, they just met for the first time since the incident, and as you'd imagine, it was pretty emotional.
3: A thank you is not enough, Claire.
4: I'm very glad that I was there that day to help you out. I'd obviously do it again in a heartbeat. I'm so happy to see that you're doing so well and you're doing great.
2: Did you catch that? I'd do it again in a heartbeat. Perfect word choice there. That is the best news ever.
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2: I've been kind of wanting to see The Odyssey. I've heard a lot of talk about it, both good and bad. A lot of critics say, well, it's not historically accurate, and which is odd since it's actually a work of fiction itself. The Homer poem, the epic, was based on a legend, but basically fiction at the time.
3: Yeah.
2: So anyway, all of this talk is just really kind of whetting my appetite to get out and see it myself.
3: I think it's good.
2: Naturally, you've seen it.
3: Yeah. Well, I love movies. And so, yes, I thought it was really good. A couple of standout things to me. First of all, I don't know how they got every actor and actress into this one movie, but they managed to do it. Just to give you an idea, Matt Damon is in there. Zendaya, Tom Holland, Travis Scott, Anne Hathaway. There's this long list of actors and actresses.
2: It's like they called the Screen Actors Guild and say, can you give us a list of your actors?
3: Yes.
2: Okay, which ones? All of them.
3: We'll take them all. So that was one thing that will stand out to you definitely when you, because I don't remember a movie that had so many familiar faces in it, first of all. So that was one thing that stood out to me. The other big standout isn't quite as positive, and that is, why is it so long? Why is this movie a 3-hour movie?
2: It's an epic.
3: They did not know. Whoever is in charge of editing, I don't know what they were doing, but they did not edit enough. I kind of feel like this 3-hour movie could have been easily half.
2: Christopher Nolan, the director at the screening.
3: Uh-huh.
2: This end is a mess. I thought Tom was going to edit this. Oh, he took vacation.
3: Oh,
2: he's on vacation.
3: Yeah.

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2: One of the enemy's oldest strategies is not simply to make us do the wrong thing, but to make us forget who we are in Christ.
3: Oh, that's so big.
2: Yeah.
3: In my life, in my kids' life, the enemy has attacked that sense of self, that sense of who we are in God's eyes.
2: This guy explaining something that we have probably experienced at some point.
4: Spiritual warfare is when you are being attacked in multiple directions, multiple ways, multiple different times, and you are at a point where you are feeling like you don't know your worth, you don't know your value, and you are being tested about everything that you know to be true about yourself. The objective in this attack is to leave you so confused about your worth that you just no longer even know anything about yourself.
2: The goal of the enemy is confusion, right? 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
2: Are you having some sort of fit? 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
3: 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I forgot that you were in here for a second.
2: How can you forget I'm standing in front of you?
3: 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So we're just sitting here and, you know, listening to music. And I'm like, and Skip goes, what are you doing? It's kind of like one of those blow-up noodle guys outside the car dealership.
2: Yes, I have this uncanny urge to go purchase a Kia. It's the weirdest thing.
3: He's always like, Mom, watch this. Mom, watch this. Mom, watch this. And it's literally nothing. Or it's him jumping.

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2: Learned something new.
3: Oh.
2: I happened to see there was a firefighter that had just put out a fire and had taken a picture of himself in the background, and there was a house that had burned down, and he said, just a little reminder to not keep the bathroom fan on.
3: What? So the fan had burned out and started a fire?
2: Started the fire. It got me to thinking, we use the bathroom fan. My husband really likes it as white noise, and so it's on a lot, and I was thinking, as a matter of fact, I didn't even realize the fan has the possibility of even turning off now. We've had it on for so long.
3: Is that switch? Anyway.
2: Yeah. I got in a conversation with a friend of mine. She's like, it's been 40 years since we've turned ours off.
3: All right. So if you can't sleep without the white noise,
2: yeah.
3: My wife and I use a white noise generator. It's a dome.
2: Like an actual machine.
3: DOHM is the brand, but there are plenty of them. So buy the actual machine. I don't believe they start fires, best of my knowledge.
2: Yeah.
3: Or if you insist on using the bathroom fan, just know that before it goes out, it's going to start to clatter a lot. Think of grandma's oscillating fan.
2: Yes.
3: Remember that one?
2: It starts to make
3: a
2: noise like
3: that. Time to get it replaced.
2: Okay.
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5: 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I'm David Leister with Pillar Missions. 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
6: We had the scariest, windiest day ever recently. 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
1: 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And that's the rub, right? Mm-hmm. And why we have to choose to trust despite our feelings.
2: Yeah. We don't trust God because, we don't trust God because we can see the road ahead. We trust him because we know the one who sees the road from ahead and from beginning to end, right?
1: Yeah. Well, I don't know about you, but I can see about 4 feet in front of my face.
2: Uh-huh.
1: You know, we have to remember God sees the whole road. 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
1: Hey, this is Randy James from Hopeful. We wrote Everything Is Better as a reminder that no matter what you're walking through, the storms, the chaos, the struggles, there's real hope because of Jesus. This song is a picture of what life looks like when you're living

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2: Always enjoy hanging out with our friend Randy Phillips.
3: Mm-hmm. 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
4: Well, I just start laughing. My grandma, my grandma Lily said, anytime you get an uncomfortable question, just start laughing. So I just start laughing like, oh. You're something else. Ain't you something?
2: So I'll talk to you later.
4: You are something else.
2: That is great. Do you mind if I use that? I'm going to use that.
4: Yeah, go ahead. Then you got to learn the art of the pivot.
3: Yeah.
4: Where in the world do you go and get your hair cut? It looks phenomenal.

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1: Got a text from my wife yesterday. Heidi wants to talk to you.
2: Oh, your granddaughter.
1: My granddaughter, Heidi. She wants to talk to you. Rush home. And so that's exactly what I did. I got in the house. She said, I was FaceTiming with Heidi. She wants to talk to her G-paw.
2: Uh-huh.
1: And so I called my daughter, Ellie. Heidi's not yet two. And she doesn't, she'll probably be three before she has a phone.
2: Yeah, at least.
1: At least. And so right away called my daughter, Ellie, and she put me on FaceTime. And then I saw Heidi, and she's just standing there, and she's grinning, and she's got this grin where she just keeps her top and bottom row of teeth together, but the smile's real big. So you see her teeth, and she's grinning, and she looks a little like she's being a little shy. Uh-huh. Oh, hey, Heidi, it's G-Po.
2: Oh,
1: what are you doing today? You look so cute in your dress. Is that new? And she just keeps grinning. And she didn't say anything, like she was almost shy about talking.
2: Yes.
1: But just grinned. And so I said a couple of other things to her. And I finally said, well, I got to go. I got to make a phone call. But, oh, I love you so much. So great to talk to you. And she hadn't said a word. Hadn't said a word. But she still got that beautiful grin on her face.
2: Oh, it's sweet. It's sweet how a toddler has a way of making you feel like the most important person in the whole world, you know?
1: Not just that. But when I hung up, I felt like I'd had like the greatest conversation of my life.
2: Yeah.
1: And she hadn't said a word.
2: Well, yeah, but don't you usually feel that way though when you and I are talking? Like if I don't say anything and you just talk, don't you have the same feeling?
1: Remind me of the time you didn't say anything. Because I'm having a little trouble right now.
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2: 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It's in silence and stillness. God speaks loudest.

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1: Hey, it's Carly Ann Taylor. I wrote this in a season where anxiety felt super loud. One thing God keeps continuously reminding me of is that He meets us exactly where we are and not where we think we should be. When we let go of control and lay everything down at the feet of Jesus, His peace feels louder than our fear. The world constantly tells us to worry about everything, but when we call on the name of Jesus, He brings peace, direction, and security. Hey, my friend, He knows you and He sees you. He has good plans for you, because that's just who He is. So why

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1: I don't know if you ever feel this way, but my wife and I were talking about this yesterday, and Tammy said, it just feels like the farther we go into our week, the less energy I have. And I get that. By the time the weekend rolls around, you know, we used to plan all these fun things, you know, on our weekends. And now it's just like you just stumble across the finish line like, whew.
2: Oh. Yeah.
1: And you just can't get enough rest during your weekend to recharge for the next week. And I don't know, it feels physical, but it also feels mental and maybe even spiritual.
2: Absolutely. You know, I was thinking about that. Even Jesus stepped away from the crowds to rest and pray. It's from Psalm 121:4 says this, God doesn't ask you to run on empty. Mm-hmm. He invites you to rest because he's still working even while you sleep. So rest isn't weakness. It's worship. It's saying, God, I trust you to hold the world while I pause to breathe.
1: And he offers rest for the soul.
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2: Summer vacation season. And here's what I think. Any vacation that you prepay, like a cruise, or, you know, you reserve a hotel room, any of those kinds of things, you're taking a chance.
3: Oh, yeah. Well, I saw where there's a big storm that's headed for the coast. And I was thinking about that because I've seen some pictures of people who have done just that. They've already, you know, they've already paid for their vacation.
2: Right.
3: And there's pictures looking out into the ocean, and it looks a little ominous out there. But yet, you know, you see the dad with the swim shorts on. He's got his hands on his hips, and he's like, come on, kids.

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2: Hey, Cherry. Good morning. What's going on today?
3: Today is my daughter's birthday, so...
2: What's her name?
4: Oh!
3: Her name is Tiffany.
2: Oh, happy birthday, Tiffany.
4: Oh, my goodness. What have you got on the schedule today? What are you doing today?
3: I'm on my way to work.
4: Okay.
3: And then on my lunch break, I'm going to go over there and I'm going to take her presents.
4: Oh, now, what is something about your adult relationship, Cherry, with your daughter that you really appreciate? That maybe you guys, it didn't come easy, but you guys have kind of worked at something and made it kind of special as this, because I don't think everybody has a great adult relationship with their kids. How could you encourage others?
3: Well, so I can't tell you because I haven't always been the best parent, you know, because I struggled with addiction for many years and I did time in prison. And Tiffany might cry.
2: Aww.
3: She's never given up on me.
4: Yeah. So she loves you.
3: She really is my best friend.
4: Oh, and I guess when people ask, when you get through something really tough, they ask you what's your why. It sounds like she might be at the top of the list.
3: Oh, for sure. Yeah. For sure.

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1: I've got a couple of scratches right here. It's a scab. Ugh.
2: Ew.
1: My tan is not great. But I'm wearing shorts at work.
2: I don't know how I feel about that.
1: Just happened to see a debate over shorts in the workplace on the Today Show. And it turns out most people aren't real sure. Not sure what they think.
2: Well, maybe for the reason that you just said, that might be one. But I got to tell you, I'll never forget. I worked with a guy. His name was Mr. Moore. Mr. Moore. And I always knew Mr. Moore to wear a suit to the office. Mm-hmm. He always wore a suit.
1: A well-dressed man.
2: Yeah, every day. Every day. He always looked nice. Sometimes a tie. Sometimes on more casual days, it was without a tie. That was his casual day. And I really kind of appreciated that. I hadn't worked at many workplaces up until this point.
1: Okay.
2: And I remember there was a day in the summer where we had a shorts day. They told all the staff, you can wear shorts today. It's summer. And so, I had always known him as Mr. Moore. But when he came in with shorts, it was like, it was so weird. Like, I didn't even know how I couldn't even look at him.
1: You had trouble looking him in the eye.
2: Right? All of a sudden it was Mr. Moore, but his first name was actually Robert. And all of a sudden it's like now his name's Robert, you know, he's wearing the shorts.
1: Because he's shorts guy.
2: Yeah, I know.
1: You don't call a shorts guy Mr.
2: I didn't know what to do with that.
1: Maybe the shorts look wasn't for him. I mean, it was a look, but it wasn't necessarily his look.
2: You know, I've been meaning to talk to you about something since you wore shorts today. if you got a minute.
1: But I'm a shorts guy. This is my look.
2: What I wanted to talk to you about.
1: Look at this.
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2: 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And I realize it's my phone in the car. And they're looking around like, what is this? There's the sound now with the saxophone sound. And it's like point of view, something happens, but the saxophone keeps getting louder. 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
1: Hey, this is Cece Winans. Psalm 63 talks about God's love being better than life. And that is so true. When I think of the goodness of Jesus and all that he has done for me, I can't help but praise God. And this song just puts it all in perspective when I just think of all of the great things that God has done, what he continues to do, and not just because of what he's done, but just because of who he is. He's worthy of all of our praise, all of our strength. The Bible instructs us to love him with all of our heart, soul, and mind. Why? Because he deserves nothing less.

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1: Hey, this is Micah Tyler. I want to be perfect. I look around at the people next to me. I look on social media and over again, I see this perfect picture of someone's life. And I think to myself, God, when other people are brave, all I see is fear in my life. And then I remember that it's God's perfect love that casts out that fear. I feel like every time that I make a turn, it is heading down another broken road when I remember that God has a perfect plan for my life. See, at the end of the day, when we throw up our hands and we confess the places that we fall short, that's when God's perfect love shows up and loves us perfectly.

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1: 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I'm David Leister with Pillar Missions. 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

0: I'm Keith Stevens. Welcome to Keep the Faith, a place designed to be a refuge of hope and encouragement.
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3: 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But remember, God can bring the best from the worst.
4: I just don't think it's a metaphor for something else. I think it actually means to love your neighbor.
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0: Tragedies, we certainly don't ask for them. But next on Keep the Faith, our relationship chef shares how they can be a force for good in your life.

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1: Hi, I'm Donna Cruz. 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
2: In a Bible class I was teaching, I asked people to tell me a story about some tragedy in their life that turned out to be a blessing. A fellow named Carl told me about his first wife and how much he loved her, all the great things they did together, one of which was she wanted to learn how to skydive. On her third jump, her shoe didn't open. He said, my life fell apart. I farmed my kids out to my sister. I stumbled around for a while. And I said, that's a terrible story. I hear the tragedy. Where's the blessing? He pointed to the woman sitting next to him and he said, she is. I met her. Not only did we fall in love and marry each other, but she's a Christian. I wasn't before, neither was my wife, and probably my children wouldn't have been either. But this woman led me to Jesus and changed my life. And then as my children got older, she led them to Jesus, which changed their lives. So what's the blessing? Oh, I hated losing the love of my life, but I love this woman dearly, and I have eternal life. So what's the recipe here? Whenever you face the next tragedy, whatever that might be, it's okay to hurt. But remember, God can bring the best from the worst.

Be authentic, because authenticity outweighs everything else in this world right now. It is the currency that we cannot get enough of. Everybody wants it, and when we have it, we know it. And the world intrinsically needs who you are and not anybody else.

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1: Hey, I'm Keith Stevens. If there's one thing Mr. Rogers taught us, it was the value of loving everybody just the way they are. Bob Goff has taken that on as the mission of his life. He wrote the New York Times best-selling book, Love Does, and a new one called Everybody Always.

0: Bob shares about a friend affected deeply by that love.
1: Carol's so dear to not only us, but everybody in the community, because we have a parade every year on our block. And our block's only 8 houses long. And we always pick one of the neighbors to be the queen and somebody else to be the grand marshal. And so Carol was our queen, and everybody, even at the grocery store, calls her Your Majesty. Isn't that beautiful? And right before New Year's, she went in for a checkup, and the doctor said, Carol, you're going to die. And so she came home for hospice, and I asked her, Carol, what's something you've always wanted to do that you've never had a chance to do before? And she said, you know what? I've never toilet papered anybody's house. So we did. We went across the street. We TP'd the house across the street. She wanted to do it at 4 in the afternoon. I'm like, girl, you usually go at midnight, but like, whatever. And while we're doing this, the police come. And they say, this is a misdemeanor. I'm like, buddy, sue me. So one of the beautiful things that happened this year is that we had the parade again. And Carol was just too weak to get out of the house. So we picked her up and we put her in the front window of her house. And we changed the parade route. And all 700 of us walked right through her front yard. And she just sat in the window blowing kisses goodbye to each person as they put their noses up against the window. And just shortly after that, Carol passed away. And you know what? I just love the idea of extravagant love. Like Carol gave it to us. We were giving it to her. I just think there's something beautiful that happens when we honor one another, when we see each other. Philippians talks about that, seeing each other as more worthy than ourselves. And then most importantly, love your neighbor. I just don't think it's a metaphor for something else. I think it actually means to love your neighbor. And Jesus didn't make a list of who our neighbor was so we wouldn't figure out who's not on it, right? Just like love everybody. Figure out who's on your left and on your right and behind you and in front of you. That's your neighbor.

The first thing I'm going to get up and do is not going to be fill the dishwasher. It's not going to be go walk with my friend. It's going to make sure that I get my God time in. There's something about doing that that relieves the guilt of everything else that you don't get checked off your list that day. Did I do what was most important? Yes, I did.

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12: 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And when is it time to just hold my tongue, give it to God, knowing He'll do my fighting for me?
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1: I'm Donna Cruz. It can be easy for some people to feel like they need to control everything. If that's you, Michelle Pilar can relate. She's a Grammy-nominated singer, author, and travels with her unique women's conference called The Clothesline. Michelle says life is better when we stay in our own lane.
2: Okay, am I the only one that's confused around here? I mean, what part of my life is God's job, and what part is my job? If you're like me, it's really hard to know sometimes. When is it time to fight like a lion? And when is it time to just hold my tongue, give it to God, knowing He'll do my fighting for me? My problem is I get it all backward. You know what I'm talking about. Like the times I just have to say that one little thing to my husband or my kids or anybody. It doesn't feel right, even before the words come out of my mouth. But I go ahead and say it anyway, and there I go. Doing God's job. You know, it's really tough to find that kind of constraint. But one day I had an epiphany. I opened up my Bible and every verse read like a job description. I mean, they were jumping off the page at me, like, in everything give thanks. Wow, that's a tough job. God can't do it for me. Or when He says, I know the plans I have for you, for a hope and a future. Whew, I'm so glad that's God's job. It's all right there in black and white. Now, all I gotta do is read it and let it work in my life.

when you go through difficult times and you stick with each other and you keep a positive spirit, you're far more likely to come out on the other side together, and you've grown in the process. If you

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1: As we get older, the things that we can't do anymore, I used to love to rollerblade, and now because of my balance, I just really, the fear of falling over and breaking my wrist or my leg. But what I do is I work with the kids in Santa Ana, PAL. I go with them on the field trips, and I live my life through them, and I praise the Lord, and I pray with them, and it's just a gift to be able to be of service and be just a good person, help other young people experience the things that, as a child, some of the things I was not able to do.

0: you.
1: 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That's it. 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At least, I think it is. I haven't seen my couch since Tuesday. What day is it again? I didn't start this business to spend every night tweaking headlines and watching bounce rates. And yet, here I am, doing everything all the time. Because if I don't, who will?
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0: 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Good morning, it's Skip and Kristen.
1: You are not forgotten. Here's your positive thought this morning. Even when God is silent, He is working. He hasn't forgotten you, so don't give up hope.

0: I swear I was listening. I just wasn't paying attention.
1: I know that's right. Mm-hmm. All right. Please, please pay attention, though, because it's coming up in about 5 minutes here on the Star Morning Show with Skip and Kristen on Star 101.5.

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1: Hey, early bird. 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
2: How many times do you find yourself listening to Charlie Brown's Teacher instead of your spouse?
1: Wah, wah, wah, wah, right, right. Wah. I don't intend to tune out, but I do.
2: Well, because your husband has a pretty technical job.
1: Everything's super techie, and my brain doesn't work that way. Let's talk about something else. So he's in the doing all these projects, like with all these wires, and this cable needs to go here, and this is what it's going to do. And I don't even know the words to make it up as I tell you what he was doing because I didn't really listen.
2: Yeah. The only way that could be worse is if he also worked at IKEA and 90% of the words were like Norwegian. Oh, a dunderklumpen and a slugengoblin. That I thought the slugengoblins went out with the dunderklumpens. And I need a whiteboard to keep up with it. But then I realize the worst thing is when you respond and you get the, are you even listening to what I'm saying?
1: I can repeat a couple of things.
2: Good for you.
1: Yeah.
2: See, we're the short bursts. We're the short bursts. They're the flamethrowers. They're just like, and it's like drinking from a garden hose.
1: This is really unfair for us because we are taught in our job that you have an 11-second attention span. So we have to hook you in 11 seconds.
2: Right. I mean, think about it. 11 seconds, we violated that 6 times over already.
1: That's true. All right. Well, don't tell our boss.
2: Exactly.
1: He tuned out a long time ago.
2: Exactly. Just wait for King and Country.
1: Wah,
2: they're coming.
1: Wah, wah, wah, wah.
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1: 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And that's where weekly one of us will write a devotional or just a little story with some really cool insight into it. And we'd love for you to check it out. And then let us know how God's been working in your life in that area.

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1: Hey, top of the morning to you. It's 6:57.
0: Okay, quick quiz. Fill in the blank. Relationships begin to fail when blank becomes the default setting.
1: Ooh.
0: You're going to know it the moment you hear the... Nope. Texting.
1: Oh. Okay, so not romantic, just relationships in general.
0: Every relationship you have.
1: Yeah, I could see that.
0: When it defaults, it's not conversation, it's not phone calls, it's not face-to-face, it's just mindless texting over and over and over. That's when they start to fail. And the other part of that, think about this too. There's a story I read talking about how Gen Zers are having ChatGPT write their text messages now.
1: That's bizarre. I've seen people do Facebook posts like that, and it's obviously ChatGPT. And I'm like, hello, can't use your brain? What about memes? Like, what if you send your friends a lot of memes? Does that count as
0: that part? I'm going to have to go look for that part. It didn't say anything about memes. Okay.
1: I like to send some memes. I like to send you videos. I don't know. I understand, though, because you do still need to get together with people and actually spend one-on-one time with them. Quality time.
0: Are we relying too much on memes and texting? And if you found yourself in that position, how did you break that? How did you break that habit of over-memeing and over-texting? Share it with us.
1: Ooh, okay. Chime in on the DJ Hangout on Facebook.
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3: If you are feeling in a funk about the state of the world and the state of our nation, this is for you. Something I was recently reminded of that actually comes from monster movies. I have faith that we are going to get through this national upheaval that we're dealing with right now.
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3: I had a boss one time who said, "You ever notice in all the monster movies, the monster gets ugliest right before it dies?"
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3: 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For the third week in a row, we are wearing the same color shirt.
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4: That's creepy.

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2: That's right. 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See, and then your hair is going to start looking like this.
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3: Now, what that has to do with the state of the world or monster movies, I do not know. Because as is likely to happen to me many times throughout the day, I forgot my point. 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
2: I love asking this question every once in a while. If you were able to be at the discovery of one artifact of the Bible, what would it be?
1: Oh, I don't know how to pick. There's so many good ones.
2: I think the Ark of the Covenant.
1: That would be really cool.
2: That would be incredible.
1: I would be just happy to be at any of them.
2: Here's why I ask. I read this the other day. I got goosebumps. Researchers have been given permission to perform the most extensive investigation into the Drupanar Foundation.
1: Okay.
2: That is a chunk of land 18 miles south of Mount Ararat in the Ararat Mountains.
1: Oh, okay.
2: And you know what that is?
1: Noah's Ark.
2: It is believed to be the final resting place of Noah's Ark.
1: Oh my gosh, that would be so cool.
2: So far, the investigation has yielded soil samples that show evidence of a decomposing wood that is not native to that part of the world.
1: Wow, that is so cool.
2: Another thing they've discovered is with some deep sonar is they've discovered like angles, very, very sharp, specific angles and tunnel-like structures that go from one end to the other.
1: That would be so cool.
2: Wouldn't that be incredible?
1: Also, I just Googled how to become an archaeologist, and there's a lot of degrees. So
2: okay, well, now that she has a hobby, I'll ask you, the one artifact of the Bible you would love to be there when they discover. You don't have to be an archaeologist. You just have to be there to see it happen. What would it be?
1: Okay, fill us in on the DJ Hangout on Facebook.
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1: You don't have to be perfect. Do I need to say it again? Because I will. You don't have to be perfect. Here's your positive thought this morning. You are covered in mercy. You are covered in grace, not perfection. Okay?
2: I want to dance like David. I want a faith like Paul. I want to

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2: Good morning. It's 8:22.
3: Are you a little frustrated with your job, or is it time to look for something else?
2: Oh, okay.
3: Here are four questions you can ask yourself to see if it's time to move along. One, is my heart in this anymore?
2: Yeah.
3: And I get it. Sometimes a job is a job, but when it's just misery to get up and do it every day, I get that.
2: Yeah, when you're dreading to go to work, pretty good sign. You probably should leave.
3: Is this becoming toxic? Mm-hmm. We all have experienced that one.
2: Mm-hmm.
3: I thought this was the best question. Is this changing me into something I don't like?
2: Oh.
3: I've definitely had jobs like that.
2: Yeah.
3: And the most important question, is he calling me onto something else?
2: Yeah, because if God wants you somewhere else, don't stand in the way.
3: Yeah, exactly. Just get out of the man's way, do his job, follow along. Oversimplified as it sound, give it some good hard prayer, man. Ask for guidance so you can ask that last question first. Is he telling you to go on to something else?
2: Mm-hmm. I love it. I especially love it because I was nervous when you started that you were going to tell me you were quitting. But now, I don't think so. So I'm good.
3: No. As long as I have cats I'm feeding in my backyard and never-ending list of expensive projects, I got to work. I'm going to be here 99 years old. Ha, Pimping Star. Here's, hey. Here's for King and Country.
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0: If I were you, I would be terrified right now.
2: Why?
0: How in the world can you be a parent with social media being so prevalent and still protect your kids? Because, yeah, I get it. As a parent, you want to say, hey, look, it was my kid's birthday. Here's a picture. But then the moment those words leave my face, I'm freaking out going like, there's no way I'm putting my kid's face online.
1: I know. I hide their faces. It's hard too, because if I bring them to an event, right? Like if we do an event, like people are still going to see them and they could be taking pictures and I don't know. So I don't know. It's very hard.
0: How can you positively 100% protect your kid from prying eyes, in 2026 in this world we live in? It's impossible.
1: Yeah, I really don't know. And I know some parents probably are even better at it, because I think about it too. And I'm like, well, my phone, like all my pictures back up into cloud space.
0: Yeah.
1: Whoever owns the cloud space has access to all of that.
0: Yeah.
1: We live in such a digital age. It's really hard to keep them away from digital eyes.
0: I wonder if someone has figured out a way to beat this. Let us know, because I bet there are a bunch of parents and grandparents who would like to hear what you have to say.
1: Okay, well, chime in on the DJ Hangout on Facebook.
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1: Hey, it's Carly Ann Taylor. I wrote this in a season where anxiety felt super loud. One thing God keeps continuously reminding me of is that He meets us exactly where we are and not where we think we should be. When we let go of control and lay everything down at the feet of Jesus, His peace feels louder than our fear. The world constantly tells us to worry about everything, but when we call on the name of Jesus, He brings peace, direction, and security. Hey, my friend, He knows you and He sees you. He has good plans for you, because that's just who He is. So why

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3: 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And one reason he's proud is because she is thankful for everything that God has given her. And when I say everything, I really mean everything. You can hear it when she prays.
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3: 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And she's right. Jesus cares about the big blessings and the extra cheesy ones too. And that's definitely the best news ever.
6: Okay. Websites updated. New blog post went live. 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Google Ads, running. That's it. 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At least, I think it is. I haven't seen my couch since Tuesday. What day is it again? I didn't start this business to spend every night tweaking headlines and watching bounce rates. And yet, here I am, doing everything all the time. 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
1: I fully believe that God lets us go through certain situations so that we can share it and we can help somebody else who's going through a similar one. 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
2: Thanks for hanging out with us. It's 9:54.
3: We've done so many stories about Gen Z and how much they are the fastest growing population in the church these days. What are they doing the rest of the week? More than half of those who were asked say yes, love Jesus, going to church, love the faith, love the spiritual thing, but only on Sunday. The rest of the week, I got this.
2: So is it like, I know what I'm doing it my way? Or is it how I would say, I want to do things God's way. I attempt to do it God's way in everything I do and say, but I fail daily.
3: I would kind of lean toward the first part of that. And I know something tells me it's like, you know, one thing I have learned about Gen Z is that, and I know I'm speaking out of turn. We got this. Okay, we're good. We don't need you, little baby boomer. Thank you so much, Mr. Gen Xer, but we got this. And I don't think it's out of arrogance. It's just like that's just the environment they grow up in.
2: Well, I'd be interested to actually hear from a Gen Z because I feel like for Gen Z, they're such a sold out generation is what I'm seeing. So yes. To me, it feels like that can't possibly be how they're picturing things because I feel like they really want to be sold out for Jesus. So I think we have to ask them.
3: Yes. Yes. Yes. Share with us. Have your grandmother show you where Facebook is.
2: Yes.
3: And then you can join the conversation on the DJ Hangout.
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1: Hey there, just want to say thanks. Thanks for helping us put more grace out into the world. That's what we are hoping we're doing here. And if you're somebody who supports the station, you're making that happen. Couldn't do it without you. It's a project we're all involved with, and it's worth doing. 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
1: Hey, this is Randy James from Hopeful. We wrote Everything Is Better as a reminder that no matter what you're walking through, the storms, the chaos, the struggles, there's real hope because of Jesus. This song is a picture of what life

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0: So this is kind of hard to believe, maybe, or at least get your head around, at least for me to get my head around. But one thing about fear, if you trust the Lord, there will be life for you on the other side of your fears. Right? I guess we know that in theory, but like really internalize that. Like life will go on after the fears are gone. There will be a time, that's all history. No more anxiety, no more fears. That's a promise. That day is actually going to happen if you trust the character of God, which I do. I've grown in that. But it's, again, not having all the answers, like, well, explain how that's going to happen. I just trust his character, and he told me that's going to happen.
2: Whether it's the heat of summer or a challenge you're facing,

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2: Get this, they just unveiled the world's longest foosball table.
3: Huh.
2: 525 feet, roughly the length of 112 standard foosball
3: Okay.
2: Yeah.
3: All right. Sure.
2: The reason I thought this was interesting, it reminded me, like, foosball. I feel like there's more foosball tables than anybody ever mentions foosball. You know what I mean?
3: Yes.
2: Because people talk about pickleball, or they talk about pool or whatever, but nobody's out there. What are you guys talking about? Foosball.
3: Outside of a youth group connotation.
2: Bam.
3: I don't know.
2: But they
3: don't
2: even talk about a youth group. But you just have to get a foosball table.
3: You do.
2: If, like, okay, we're opening up a community youth center.
3: Any what youth do we pastor do? Well, we worth get, his salt
2: right.
3: needs to have.
2: Immediately.
3: Yes.
2: We need to get a Papa shot with the basketballs, and we need foosball.
3: That's yes.
2: Or the youth are not going to come. Because that's these kids these days. You're like, foosball yes, this, yes, foosball yes, that. We better get our foosball table.

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1: We're really happy you're here.
2: Give it up for parents. Let's do it. They're really important. Even if you're not one yourself, I bet you got some.
1: Mm-hmm.
2: I bet you do.
1: It's a good chance. Good chance you have some.
2: It's pretty important. Here's the thing. If you're really busy with your kids right now, and you're so busy that you're like, I don't even really know what's going on in the world. I can't keep up with all of this stuff. Like, people are talking about civilizational decline and stuff. I'm just busy cleaning up and trying to, like, you know what you're doing? You're actually contributing to civilization.
1: Mm.
2: That's what you're doing. Somebody else can read 8 books in their spare time and they can be all about it. But you're actually what you're doing, building these human beings.

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2: Got breaking animal news. We got to talk about Jimothy.
3: Who?
2: Jimothy is huge.
3: Jimothy, huge. J with a
2: yeah.
3: J. J. Okay.
2: He's a raccoon, but he's got a short spine. And so it looks like a completely different kind of animal. He's kind of taken over the internet because it's just...
3: Okay.
2: His name is Jimothy because the lady that saw him was like, he looks like a Jimothy.
3: He looks... Oh,
2: so,
3: okay.
2: But people are getting... Let's see. There's been a city proclamation in Seattle. Mm. There's been murals, tattoos, cartoons, mm-hmm. even a surprise appearance at the Mariners game.
3: Jimothy was at the Mariners yep. game? Okay, great.
2: And people are getting tattoos...
3: Of Jimothy.
2: Of Jimothy.
3: Mm. Interesting.
2: I like Jimothy, okay? So I want to go on record.
3: Sure.
2: Big fan. Not sure about that tattoo thing, if you're thinking about the tattoo. I feel like this might just be a meme for a little bit.
3: It's a phase. And you're going to be stuck.
2: Could be.
3: Stuck with something.
2: Yeah, people may not remember.
3: 15 years from now,
2: right.
3: Jimothy like may not be in the zeitgeist.
2: Right. Some kind of a raccoon spinal problem. You've had put permanently on your body.
3: Not to
2: right.
3: Just
2: maybe
3: think
2: not
3: about
2: go,
3: it.
2: Oh yeah, Jimothy. Like, what are you doing?
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2: I am one of those people who actually laughs at a funeral. 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
2: A lot of stuff in the news, of course. A lot of stuff. Just a reminder, though, things really have been this bad before. They really have. If you study history at all.
3: Worse.
2: And far worse.

0: It's almost funny, I guess, when people are like, we've never had conflict in this country like this. We had the Civil War, so that might be something to look back on that people actually lived through. But all of history around the world, crisis throughout history. And I say all that just to say our hope isn't that we can get this turn. We'll fix this thing. That's not our hope. Our hope is that the Lord is good. And he has defeated death itself. There you go. Now we're not dependent on in any circumstances, whether it gets better or worse. Like, no, the hope in the Lord continues.
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2: Getting emails from listeners. This is from Dale. He liked the idea of how bubbles, we talked about how your niece, Sherry's niece, blows bubbles in the car.
3: When there's conflict or something like that.
2: It's tense among other people, but it's hard to stay tense when there's bubbles floating by. You can't have, hard to have an argument.
3: Yes.
2: Dale says this would be useful if we had a bunch of bubble machines in the U.S. House and Senate.
3: Okay, sure.
2: It could be used in the event of unrest in the streets.
3: Mm-hmm.
2: And then he says, I think authorities could call in a bunch of circus clowns, too.
3: Ooh.
2: Right.
3: Yeah,
2: that sounds like
3: that's
2: Dale.
3: That's a bridge too far.
2: That's actually going to exacerbate the problem. Things will get more violent.
3: With the clowns.
2: Yeah, you release a bunch of clowns in there.
3: That agitates it.
4: Making well with my soul. Don't let me face this loneliness alone. 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
1: Whether you're listening in Aurora or Lakewood, you're welcome here.
2: You know what? So I had heard this quote before, but I didn't know who said it. It's actually Mary Pickford, who was this actress way back.
1: Way
2: back.
1: Yep.
2: And but she said, all the water in the world cannot sink a ship unless it gets inside the ship. All the negativity in the world cannot sink a person unless it gets inside the mind. That's a great quote. It's about protecting your mind. It's about what's going in. It's about what you're swimming in. Like, if I am going to allow this culture, which is not for me, it's not for it, this culture doesn't work. It does not work. It is making people miserable and ill. If that's going to be what I'm taking in, I'm going down. And so I want to encourage you and me both, like, fix our minds on Jesus, the good stuff, the true and the beautiful, and

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2: Have you ever had texting thumb? That is the question here. It comes from constant texting, scrolling, and holding your phone. Symptoms include stiffness, throbbing near the thumb joint, and even clicking when you bend your thumb.
3: Huh.
2: Here are a few simple changes that can help.
3: More than one?
2: There's several. There's a few. Change up how you hold your phone.
3: Okay.
2: Switch hands.
3: Yeah.
2: Or use voice to text whenever possible. Those are all good suggestions. They did miss one.
3: That's what I
2: think that's what you were thinking.
3: I thought there was only one. Yeah.
2: I just want to throw this out here as an idea because the experts have shared what to do about it. And this is it's kind of a next level.
3: Sure. Yeah.
2: Like samurai kind of movie. But you could just take a break for a second. Just stop.
3: And I think it would work.
2: I think it would.
3: It would help.
2: It's not, the experts don't see that as a possibility, but we do. You know what's weird? This is Brant, by the way, but what's weird? 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

0: Brant and Sherry.
1: Hey, what's up? My name is Brant. Producer Sherry is here too. Just want to say welcome to our show. It can take a little bit of getting used to. I know my sense of humor is odd, and then Sherry's got this big laugh, and it's all this mix of stuff. But if you stick with it, we've heard from people that at first they're like, I don't get this, and after a while, like, I love this. So hopefully that'll happen with you.

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1: Hey, I'm David Leonard. I wrote this song in a season where I was asking myself if I was really living the life God called me to live. Not the life that looks successful on the outside, but the one that's faithful on the inside. It came from the deep desire I think we all carry to stand before the Father one day and hear the words, "Well done." This song is for anyone who's trying to stay on the path, even when it's hard. Anyone choosing faith over fear, obedience over comfort. And my hope is that it reminds you that every step of faith matters, and God sees it all.

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1: Thanks for making us feel welcome, Denver.
2: I know it might sound a little goofy, but I am Mr. Wave now.
1: What do you mean?
2: Well, I go for these walks. Every day I walk a long way, as you know.
1: Mm-hmm.
2: So I cross paths with people. And I just made it a point. I'm going to wave at everybody.
1: Okay.
2: So
1: that's out of your normal.
2: It is. I'm an introvert. Mm-hmm. But it's culture. It's so lonely. Just the slightest thing. It's not that big of a deal for me to do it. And if I've decided to do it, it doesn't matter if they respond or not. Sometimes they won't.
1: Mm-hmm.
2: But I'm going to do it. And I know it's no big deal for somebody like you, but for me, it's a lifestyle change.
1: I know. That's why I said it's so different for you.
2: Leaning into it, because I don't feel like people have much interaction with humans.
1: Mm-hmm.
2: So.
1: And it really can change someone's day to be just seen and acknowledged.
2: Right. Previously, when I heard that earlier in life, I would be like, oh, come on. Mm-hmm. Really? Mm-hmm. But I actually think that's right now.
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2: Just a reminder for you, one less thing to do. See, we take stuff off your plate. That's what we do here. You don't have to have an opinion on everything. It's okay.
3: A take?
2: You don't have to. I mean, I don't have an opinion on everything. Mm-hmm. I try to have some hot takes, but they're hard to come up with, to be honest with you. But you don't have to. But, like, we're so used to the media, they have to have a take. Even the sports guys, they can't just be like, you know, I don't really know what I think about that. Back to you, Pete. You can't do that.
3: Yeah.
2: It's always the most extreme. Like, I have to have an opinion. You don't have to. I don't know everything. I got enough on my plate without having to have an opinion on every single thing.

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1: Hey, Mile High. We're happy you're here.
0: Look at this. We have some important coffee news.
1: Oh, okay.
0: The American Heart Association came out and said that you can have up to 5 cups of coffee per day. I say yes.
1: That seems a little excessive.
0: Good for you. It's not what they said. That's not what they said.
1: Okay, Grant. That's fine.
0: In case you're wondering, okay, but do you cover negative coffee news?
1: I've never heard any on this show.
0: Right, I don't.
1: No, never.
0: I ignore it because it doesn't fit my
1: already
0: bias.
1: Existing. Yeah,
0: right. So I will report only things that affirm the fact that I'm already drinking probably too much coffee.
1: Yeah, more than 5 cups.
0: No, four.
1: Four
0: tops.
1: Okay, good. Well, this is great news.
0: I am squarely affirmed, so I will pass this along to others. God of creation.

0: laugh, a smile, an encouraging thought, just when you need it.
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2: Okay, we have a campaign update.
3: Okay.
2: It's hard for my campaign to get traction right now because there's so much going on, but I'm running for the Senate in 2042.
3: Yes.
2: This is the latest.
3: We've had a lot of updates.
2: Good news, bad news.
3: Okay.
2: A guy named Mike emailed me yesterday.
3: Yes.
2: And I have his endorsement.
3: Okay, so that's Tom.
2: That's two people.
3: Yes, Tom and Mike have endorsed you.
2: Okay, so the bad news is we have some frustration at our headquarters.
3: Oh, no, not at the HQ.
2: Well, we need an extension cord, and we know we have one.
3: Oh, you can't. What is this, for the label maker?
2: Well, yeah, that, or also we figured like eventually we're going to want a computer in there.
3: Okay.
2: But we know we have one. We can't find it.
3: Can't find the extension cord. Well, the table, you haven't been able to set that up, so.
2: No, but like we know it's here somewhere.
3: Okay.
2: So that's been really frustrating.
3: Yeah, that is frustrating. Yeah.
2: So we're going to press. Again, it's a slow.
3: I wouldn't let that get out because then that might.
2: It makes us look incompetent.
3: Yeah. So you don't want to talk about that.
2: You're right.
3: You don't want to lose Tom or Mike.
2: Right. Guys, forget what I just said. We know what we're doing at Hanson HQ.
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2: Still trying to write an Amish romance.
1: Still.
2: Novel, because they sell like crazy.
1: I know they do, but I thought we came to the conclusion that you didn't know anything about.
2: I don't know very much about Amish or
1: life
2: romance.
1: Or romance, right. Yeah, so that kind of counted you out of them, yeah.
2: I started it.
1: Oh, you did?
2: It starts like this.
1: Well,
2: I mean, they sell millions of copies.
1: I know they do, okay. But that's by people who have done the
2: So there he was. There was a guy doing farm stuff, and this lady came up and said something to him.
1: Mm-hmm.
2: They didn't like each other at first, but then they did like each other,
1: mm-hmm.
2: which is why they got married.
1: Now, what makes that Amish in particular?
2: Oh, I forgot to work the Amish stuff.
1: Yeah, because at this point, it's just
2: so farm. Where.
1: You know what I mean?
2: So there he was, an Amish guy.
1: Ah, okay.
2: He was doing farm stuff, and this lady came up and in. I know there's got to be more in there, but
1: you'll need to work it a little more.
2: That's the rough plot. It's going to be along those lines.

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1: Hey, this is Micah Tyler. I want to be perfect. I look around at the people next to me. I look on social media and over again, I see this perfect picture of someone's life. And I think to myself, God, when other people are brave, all I see is fear in my life. And then I remember that it's God's perfect love that casts out that fear. I feel like every time that I make a turn, it is heading down another broken road when I remember that God has a perfect plan for my life. See, at the end of the day, when we throw up our hands and we confess the places that we fall short, that's when God's perfect love shows up and loves us perfectly.

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2: Skip and Kristen.
3: Are you having some sort of fit? Are you okay?
4: I was doing some weird dance. Noah does this dance. I forgot that you were in here for a second.
3: How can you forget I'm standing in front of you?
4: So anyway, Noah does this weird dance. So we're just sitting here and, you know, listening to music. And I'm like, and Skip goes, what are you doing? It's kind of like one of those blow-up noodle guys outside the car dealership.
3: Yes, I have this uncanny urge to go purchase a Kia. It's the weirdest thing.
4: He's always like, Mom, watch this. Mom, watch this. Mom, watch this. And it's literally nothing. Or it's him jumping. And you're okay. Like, wow.
2: Skip and Kristen, a good day start to your
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3: If you listen often here on Star, you maybe have heard me talk about the contagious nature of an attitude of gratitude, being thankful for everything. And your kids will see that and they'll be thankful too. Like what happened to Robert, it is definitely contagious. Robert is a proud father of 3-year-old Maggie. And one reason he's proud is because she is thankful for everything that God has given her. And when I say everything, I really mean everything. You can hear it when she prays.
4: Daddy, it's time to pray.
5: It is. Okay.
4: Jesus, thank you for macaroni and cheese.
3: So cute. And she's right. Jesus cares about the big blessings and the extra cheesy ones too. And that's definitely the best news ever.
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2: That's going to take some work, and I realize that. I'm writing an Amish romance novel. Because they sell like crazy. All the Christian sections.
3: I know. They sell a lot of copies, but it's people who have researched Amish culture and who know romance.
2: But my opening scene is this guy, and he's doing farm stuff.
3: Yes.
2: And then this lady
3: doesn't like him.
2: Doesn't like him, and they don't get along, but you can tell they kind of do.
3: Sure.
2: It's going to be one of those. Have you seen something like that?
3: I have.
2: And then they wind up getting married. But at first, it's like,
3: I see that you're attempting to follow a template there.
2: Well,
3: but I think you need to know more about Amish culture. I think you need
2: I've already moved on to what I'm going to buy with the money that I make off this novel.
3: Okay. I think that
2: I don't have time for research right now. I'm just trying to figure out what kind of boat I want.

0: 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We are Brant and Sherry.
1: Whether you're listening in Westminster or Inglewood, you're welcome here.
0: I can do this. Maybe you can too. I can look at my phone and see I have a retirement account. I see how that's doing. And I can also see it go up and it go down on a daily basis.
1: That must be a roller coaster ride for you. Yeah,
0: it is. And you know what? I'm not guaranteed. I realize I'm not guaranteed to see that money ever. By the time I retire, I don't know what's going to happen. Or we could hit hyperinflation and it doesn't make much difference. Or we don't know. We're not guaranteed. Be like, no, this is a lockbox. No, it's not. You know what is, though, according to Jesus? You give to the poor in his name. You help people who can't do anything for you. Specifically, he talks about giving to the poor. And you're storing up treasures in heaven. Nothing can get at that. That is in a lockbox. Doesn't matter if the economy goes south. That is there for you. That's storing up treasure in heaven. And that is a wonderful thing.

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2: Love this. This is from Christopher, who listens to the show. He said, I have started praying each day. I start with this new thing. I say, Lord, I acknowledge you have overcome the world because you said so. And he's thinking about the scripture where Jesus said, you can be of good cheer. I've overcome the world. You're not trouble. He said, this changes my perspective and allows me to be more generous and forgiving to those who do not deserve it because Jesus has overcome whatever they're doing. It also makes a huge difference with my perspective and prayers about trials and tribulations because he said he's overcome it. I have to trust that. Like, that's so true. Realize that. Like, start the day with that perspective. But he said that. He actually said, you're going to have trouble. So he acknowledges reality with that we're going through. But you can be of good cheer. I have overcome the world.
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1: Hey, this is Cece Winans. Psalm 63 talks about God's love being better than life. And that is so true. When I think of the goodness of Jesus and all that he has done for me, I can't help but praise God. And this song just puts it all in perspective. When I just think of all of the great things that God has done, what he continues to do, and not just because of what he's done, but just because of who he is. He's worthy of all of our praise, all of our strength. The Bible instructs us to love him with all of our heart, soul, and mind. Why? Because he deserves nothing less. He is worthy of

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2: Ooh, this is a real thinker. When you're looking to get to know someone better, what is the best question to ask someone? Going to find out what Catherine's answer to that question is and so much more as we all become fast friends with her next here on Star. Lord, I'm

0: become fast friends.
1: Sure.
0: All right, let's do this. Question number one for you, Catherine. What is for dinner tonight?
1: Tonight it will be fried fish.
0: Fried fish. Are you preparing the fish?
1: About to see how it gets done. I'm with my grandma.
0: Oh, okay. All right. Question number two. When you want to get to know someone better, Catherine, what do you ask them? What's the best question to ask them?
1: What do they do when they get mad?
0: If somebody asked you that, what do you do when you get mad?
1: I would say sometimes I just have to walk away and cry.
0: I'm pretty passive too. I'm not confrontational at all. All right, last question for you, Catherine. Would you rather have the ability to control the weather within a 1 mile radius at any moment, or have the ability to clap your hands whenever and 3 fresh hot tacos appear on a plate in front of you?
1: To control the weather.
0: Control. And what would you make the weather if you could control it?
1: Some clouds, so it's not that sunny, so I'm not burning. And if it's too hot, maybe a little bit colder. And you're spraying too much, I will stop it.
0: I like the way you thought that out. That's good.
1: All right. Thank you so much. I appreciate it.
0: You are so welcome. Thanks for becoming fast friends.
1: Thank you. Bye.
0: Bye.

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2: 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So it was really hot out. So I left the car running so the guys would have AC while they were cleaning it. Mm-hmm. And I am in my kitchen trying to play an Instagram reel. And I'm like, why can't I hear this? And I keep turning it up and turning it up and turning it up. And I realize it's my phone in the car. And they're looking around like, what is this? There's this sound now. It's a saxophone sound. And it's like point of view, something happens, but the saxophone keeps getting louder. So it's so awkward. I'm so embarrassed.
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Chad here, keeping it company Tuesday afternoon on Colorado's Star 101.5. Star family member Sarah, in fact, tipped me off and told me about the inaugural medical school class receiving their white coats at the University of Northern Colorado. In fact, this marks a major milestone for the University of Northern Colorado because our state has been working to train more physicians close to home. So congratulations to all those now wearing those white coats.

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2: It's One Truth Time, and I wanted to share this with you because I have come to grips with the fact that no matter how far I fall, no matter how disgraceful I stumble in this life, the love and the grace of Jesus meets me there in those moments to help me right back up. I just find that so reassuring, and I can promise you, He'll do the same for you. 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
0: 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All the way next, I want to share with you an example of how one person made a huge difference. It's a story you're not going to want to miss inside of the best news ever next here on Star.

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3: 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And this is a great example from a woman who is 80 years old, and she now holds a world record for donating more blood than any other woman. She started back in 1965. She was only 22 years old then. And she's now donated over 200 units, which the math on this is crazy. That's around 30 gallons of blood in her life.
4: Yay!
3: So she's type O positive, which is the most common kind. 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Just by one donation at a time, getting her crackers and her juice box afterwards. That's what I call the best news ever.
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That's Chandler Moore and Elevation on your Colorado Star 101.5. Chad here with you Tuesday afternoon with a song that will kind of remind you of that time that you've been overwhelmed by God's power and active love. This is Phil Wickham with What an Awesome God.

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2: Here we go. Truth doesn't mind being questioned, but a lie does not like being challenged. Yep, this is today's One Truth. Once again, listen to this. Truth doesn't mind being questioned, but a lie does not like being challenged. I truly believe that showing up authentic in every situation is a gift to the people around you and to yourself. And I actually heard this saying the other day. It was, clarity is kind, unclear is unkind. I just love that. It really impacted me. So as we spend time this afternoon together here on Star, clear is kind.
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Hey, it's Chad. And if you're heading to the mountains or somewhere beyond this summer, make sure you take the music and the uplifting messages that you love with you by connecting your phone to your vehicle. 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
1: Hey, it's Carly Ann Taylor. I wrote this in a season where anxiety felt super loud. One thing God keeps continuously reminding me of is that He meets us exactly where we are and not where we think we should be. When we let go of control and lay everything down at the feet of Jesus, His peace feels louder than our fear. The world constantly tells us to worry about everything, but when we call on the name of Jesus, He brings peace, direction, and security. Hey, my friend, He knows you and He sees you. He has good plans for you, because that's just who He is.

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2: Ooh, this is a real thinker. 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Yeah.

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1: Time to get to know Catherine. I want to ask her how she gets to know somebody better, what question she asks people as we become fast friends. But Catherine, I got to ask you, are you ready to become fast friends?
2: Sure.
1: All right, let's do this. Question number one for you, Catherine. What is for dinner tonight?
2: Tonight it will be fried fish.
1: Fried fish. Are you preparing the fish?
2: About to see how it gets done. I'm with my grandma.
1: Oh, okay. All right. Question number two. When you want to get to know someone better, Catherine, what do you ask them? What's the best question to ask them?
2: What do they do when they get mad?
1: If somebody asked you that, what do you do when you get mad?
2: I would say sometimes I just have to walk away and cry.
1: I'm pretty passive too. I'm not confrontational at all. All right. Last question for you, Catherine. Would you rather have the ability to control the weather within a 1 mile radius at any moment, or have the ability to clap your hands whenever and three fresh hot tacos appear on a plate in front of you?
2: To control the weather.
1: Control. And what would you make the weather if you could control it?
2: Some clouds, so it's not that sunny, so I'm not burning. And if it's too hot, maybe a little bit colder. And if it's raining too much, I will stop it.
1: I like the way you thought that out. That's good.
2: All right. Thank you so much. I appreciate it.
1: You are so welcome. Thanks for becoming fast friends.
2: Thank you. Bye.
1: Bye.
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Hey, it's Chad with you. 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Well, this is all about shifting that focus to Jesus. This is Casting Crowns and Matthew West with Nobody. Why are you

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